0: We heard Harold in Italy by Hector Berlioz. The New York Philharmonic was directed by Leonard Bernstein, and William Leinzer played the viola.
1: Greetings, music lovers. This is Dr. Jay Pearson, the host of Thursday Night Opera House. This coming opera will be Thursday Night Operetta House, when we will listen to Johann Strauss II, Die Fledermaus, probably the most popular operetta in the operetta repertoire. It is filled with memorable melodies. Many of them are waltzes. 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
0: Did you know that Mauro Giuliani also played the cello and was a singer? Many people associate him with the guitar, but he had talents elsewhere in music. But at this time, we will listen to his guitar sonata in C, Opus 15. David Russell performs.

0: heard Guitar Sonata in C by Mauro Giuliani. David Russell was the performer. Coming up the next hour of Concert Hall, we'll hear Prelude by Wagner, excerpts from Schubert's Rosamund, and a cello suite by Offenbach.
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0: Welcome back. You're listening to Concert Hall here on the Classical Station. I am your host, Tanya Greaves, and we will begin this hour with music by Richard Wagner. His opera Tristan und Isolde was conceived in 1854 and composed between 1857 and 1859. We will now listen to Prelude to Act One and Love, Death, also called Liebestod, from Tristan und Isolde. The Bamberg Symphony Orchestra is directed by Jakub Hrusa.

We just listened to Prelude to Act One and Love Death from Tristan und Isolde by Richard Wagner. The Bamberg Symphony Orchestra was directed by Jakob Rusa. What are your classical music favorites? 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We will now listen to Rosamund D-Listing 797 by Franz Schubert. These are excerpts from the incidental music transcribed for piano by Alexander Tarot, and he will also be our pianist.

Alexander Terah performed Franz Schubert's Rosamund. Let your legacy play on. This August, make your wishes known during National Make-A-Will Month. 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Jean Offenbach was granted French citizenship and the Legion d'Honneur by Napoleon himself. We will now listen to his first suite for two cellos. Roland Pidou and Étienne Péclard both play the cello.

0: We just heard cellist Roland Padoue and Etienne Piclat perform Jacques Offenbach's First Suite for two cellos. And I'd like to thank Tanya Grease for her great work hosting Concert Hall this evening. Now stay tuned for Music in the Night right after our station identification.
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Welcome to Music of the Night. I'm sorry for that poor performance of our theme, but I'm your host, Larry Hall. Thank you so much for joining me. Look forward to entertaining you with some lovely classical works over the next couple of hours. And we'll begin with Isaïe, his poem, Elegiaque, and the performance is by Alina Ibrahimova, and she is the violinist. Cedric Tibergan is the pianist. This is a pivotal 1893 composition for violin and piano, and it was later orchestrated. It marks his transition from youthful showpiece writing to a deeply melancholic, rhapsodic style dedicated to Gabriel Fauré.

We just enjoyed Alina Ibrahimova, violinist, and Cedric Tubergian, pianist, perform Eugène Ysaÿe's poem Elegiac. Our next selection is a composition by Maurice Ravel. It is his Vivant for a Dead Princess, and the performance is by the Royal Concertgebouw Orchestra, and it's under the direction of Julini. That's Carlo Maria Julini. And this piece was written in 1899, and it was dedicated to his patron, Princess Edmond de Polignac. And Ravel stated that the title was an evocation of a Spanish court dance, and it's one that a young princess might have performed. It had nothing to do with mourning the death of a real child. However, he simply liked the alliterative name, and simply mostly how it sounded, to give it the name Pavon for a Dead Princess.

And we just listened to the Royal Concertgebouw Orchestra under the direction of Carlo Maria Giulini perform Maurice Ravel's Pavane for a Dead Princess. And our next work is the Piano Concerto No. 2 in C minor, Opus 18 by Sergei Rachmaninoff, performed by the Philharmonia Orchestra under the direction of Esa-Pekka Salonen, with Yefim Bronfman, pianist. And this piece was composed between 1900 and 1901. It's a masterwork of romantic music that triumphed at its 1901 premiere and supposedly cured the composer's depression.

0: We just enjoyed Yefim Bronfman, pianist, perform with the Philharmonia Orchestra under the direction of Asa-Pekka Salonen in that performance of Sergei Rachmaninoff's Piano Concerto No. 2 in C minor, Opus 18. I hope you'll stay tuned for the second hour of Music in the Night coming up immediately following this station identification.
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0: Thank you so much for joining me for this edition, this Wednesday edition of Music in the Night. I'm your host, Larry Hall, and our next composition is an aria by David Lyon. The performance is by the Royal Ballet Symphonia under the direction of David Lloyd-Jones, and this is a serene aria from David Lyon's short suite for strings. He's known as an important voice in English light music.

And that lovely piece was the aria from David Lyon's Short Suite for Strings, performed by the Royal Ballet Symphonia under the direction of David Lloyd Jones. And our next composition is the Serenade in F, Opus 95 by Charles Villiers Stanford. The performance is by the London-based Mixed Chamber Music Ensemble, Capricorn. This piece is also known as Nonet. It was written in 1905 and uniquely blends four wind instruments and five string instruments into a balanced, homogeneous ensemble.

We just listened to the ensemble Capricorn perform Charles Villiers' Stanford Serenade in F, Opus 95. And our next selection is the Sonatina by Federico Moreno Torroba with David Russell, guitarist. This was written in the 1920s and dedicated to the legendary guitarist Andre Segovia. It is a cornerstone of the classical guitar repertoire and features a sunny, joyful spirit, traditional three-movement structure, and rich Spanish nationalist lyricism.

We just listened to guitarist David Russell perform Federico Moreno Torroba's Sonatina. And our final selection in this edition of Music in the Night is by Arcangelo Corelli, his Concerto Grosso in D, Opus 6, Number 7. And Cantilena performs under the direction of Adrian Shepherd. This is a Baroque masterpiece published posthumously in 1712.

We just heard Arcangelo Corelli's Concerto Grosso in D, Opus 6, Number 7, performed by Cantilena under the direction of Adrian Shepherd. And I hope you'll stay tuned for Sleepers Awake. This does conclude Music in the Night for this edition. And in the first hour of Sleepers Awake, you hear works by Mendelssohn, Mozart, and Haydn.

Music is the wine that fills the empty glass, and it pours forth emotion without words. It can comfort you in trying times, surrounding you with feelings of peace and solitude. 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

welcome to Sleepers Awake. I'm your host, Larry Hall. And in this hour, we'll hear works by Johnson, Mozart, and Haydn. And this first piece is Joseph Haydn's String Quartet in G minor, Opus 74, number 3, also known as The Rider. The performance is by the London Haydn Quartet. And this piece was written in 1793. It's part of his set of 6 quartets dedicated to Count Anton Georg Apuyi. And the 4 movement work, nicknamed The Rider, is because of the fact that the fast, persistent, bouncing, and galloping pace of its fiery final movement.

We just heard the London Haydn Quartet perform Joseph Haydn's String Quartet in G minor, Opus 74, number 3. And our next composition is a performance of the English Chamber Orchestra, accompanied by Murray Pariah and Radu Lupu, pianist, performing Wolfgang Amadeus Mozart's Concerto No. 10 in E-flat for two pianos. The piece was written in 1779 and features three bright movements and showcases a playful musical dialogue between two solo instruments, and it's presumed to have been composed for the composer and his musically gifted sister, Maria Anna, to play together.

We just enjoyed pianist Murray Pariah and Radu Lupu perform with the English Chamber Orchestra Wolfgang Amadeus Mozart's Concerto No. 10 in E-flat for two pianos. If you have an older, unused car, truck, motorcycle, RV, boat, any vehicle really, sitting around, guess what? 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And our next work is by John Johnson, Three Pieces for Lute. The lutenists are Jakob Lindberg and Paul Odette. Johnson was an English lutenist, composer of songs and lute music, and attached to the court of Queen Elizabeth I. He lived from 1545 to 1594.

0: And that was Three Pieces for Lute by John Johnson, performed by lutenist Jakob Lindbergh and Paul Odette. I hope you'll stay tuned for the second hour of Sleepers Awake to hear works by Mendelssohn as well as Dvorak.
1: Pablo Casals wrote, "Music is the divine way to tell beautiful, poetic things to the heart." 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
0: And welcome to the second hour of Sleepers Awake. I'm your host, Larry Hall. Our next composition is by Felix Mendelssohn. His Symphony No. 5, Opus 107, also known as the Reformation Symphony. The performance is by the Berlin Philharmonic under the direction of Lorin Maazel. This piece was written in 1830, and despite being his second mature symphony, it was posthumously published in 1868, earning the final number 5. The work features the Dresden Amen and climaxes with Martin Luther's chorale, "A Mighty Fortress Is Our God."

We just listened to the Berlin Philharmonic, under the direction of Lauren Mazel, perform Felix Mendelssohn's Symphony No. 5, Opus 107. And our next work that we'll listen to is the Violin Concerto in A Minor, Opus 53, performed by the Philharmonia Orchestra under the direction of Leonard Slatkin, with Uta Ugi, violinist. And this work by Antonin Dvorak is a staple of the Romantic violin repertoire, characterized by a blend of traditional classical forms with the spirited dance rhythms of Dvorak's native Czech homeland.

0: We just heard Udo Ugi, violinist, perform with the Philharmonia Orchestra under the direction of Leonard Slatkin, and that production of Antonin Dvorak's Violin Concerto in A minor. And up next, after the top of the hour identification,
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0: Thank you for joining me, your host Larry Hall, for this third hour of Sleepers Awake. We have works by Schubert and Telemann, but first is this piece by Johann Friedrich Fasch, his orchestral suite in D, and this is a performance of Tempesta di Mare, Philadelphia Baroque Orchestra, under the direction of Gwen Roberts and Richard Stone. This is a brilliant late Baroque instrumental work scored for two flutes, two oboes, bassoon, strings, and basso continuo.

We just heard Tempesta Damara, Philadelphia Baroque Orchestra, under the direction of Gwen Roberts and Richard Stone, perform Johann Friedrich Fausch's Orchestral Suite in D. And our next composition is Suite in D for Viola da Gamba and Strings. That is a work by Georg Philipp Telemann, and the performance will be by the Orchestra of the Age of Enlightenment under the direction of Monica Huggett with Sarah Cunningham, viola da gamba. And this piece highlights the solo viola da gamba interacting with an orchestral string ensemble through seven distinct French-influenced dance and character movements.

We just listened to the Orchestra of the Age of Enlightenment perform Georg Philipp Telemann's Suite in D for viola da gamba and strings. They were directed by Monica Huggett, and Sarah Cunningham played the viola da gamba. Our next work is by Franz Schubert, transcribed by Franz Liszt. There are four songs. It's a brilliant solo piano and adaptations created between 1833 and 1846 to champion Schubert's genius across Europe. The works merge the vocal melody and piano accompaniment into a single, highly expressive instrument. The piano is played by Evgeny Kisin.

We just enjoyed Yevgeny Kisin, pianist, perform four songs by Franz Schubert as transcribed by Franz Liszt.

0: Pablo Casals wrote, "Music is the divine way to tell beautiful, poetic things to the heart." 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
1: I am your host, Larry Hall, and welcome to the fourth hour of Sleepers Awake. We will begin with a work by George Frideric Handel, his Concerto in B-flat for harp and lute, Opus 4, Number 6. This is a performance of the Philharmonica of London under the direction of Granville Jones with Ashen Ellis, harp, and Desmond Dupre, lute. This piece was originally composed for the harp, and it premiered in 1736 and features a gentle structure, three distinct movements, and delicate orchestration, including muted strings and recorders.

We just listened to Ossian Ellis, harp, Desmond Dupree, lute, perform with Philharmonica of London under the direction of Granville Jones, George Frideric Handel's Concerto in B-flat for harp and lute, Opus 4, Number 6. Are you a listener to the classical station? 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And now to finish this hour of Sleepers Awake, we have this work by Arthur Sullivan, as arranged by Charles McCarris. It is the Pineapple Pole, a ballet, and this performance is by the Royal Liverpool Philharmonic Orchestra under the direction of David Lloyd Jones. This is a famous comic ballet that premiered March 13th, 1951 at the Sadler's Wells Theater in London, becoming an immediate theatrical and musical success.

0: We just heard the Pineapple Pole, a ballet by Arthur Sullivan, as arranged by Charles McCarris, and the performance was by the Royal Liverpool Philharmonic Orchestra under the direction of David Lloyd Jones.
1: Do you like Bach, Beethoven, and Brahms? 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
0: And welcome to the fifth hour of this Thursday morning, Sleepers Awake, on the Classical Station. I'm your host, Larry Hall. And in this hour, we'll have works by Ralph Vaughan Williams, as well as Joaquin Rodrigo. But first, this piece by Wolfgang Amadeus Mozart. It is his Piano Sonata number 10 in C. And the performance is by pianist Vladimir Horowitz. This was composed around 1783, and it's a bright, elegant, widely popular three-movement classical work.

We just listened to pianist Vladimir Horowitz perform Wolfgang Amadeus Mozart's Piano Sonata No. 10 in C. And our next composition is one by Joaquin Rodrigo, his Concierto de Anruez, transcribed for harp. And this performance is by the Philharmonia Orchestra under the direction of Charles Dutoit and Marissa Robles' harp. This was officially transcribed by the composer in 1974 for harp and orchestra and features the same three movements, swapping the solo guitar for the wider dynamic range of the pedal harp, and was dedicated to the legendary harpist Nicanor Zabaleta.

And we just enjoyed the performance of Concierto de Aranjuez, transcribed for harp by Joaquin Rodrigo. And that was a performance of the Philharmonia Orchestra under the direction of Charles Dutoit with Marissa Robles' harp. Ever wish you could tell us exactly what you think of the music you're hearing? Now you can. Just tap the new Rate This Song button in our app to let us know what you love or what you don't. 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And our next selection is by Ralph Vaughan Williams. It is his The Lark Ascending. Performances by the National Symphony Orchestra of Ukraine with Volodymyr Tsirenka directing and Solomy Ivakiv, violinist. And this was composed in 1914, just before World War I, and was revised with orchestra in 1920. It is a peaceful single movement piece for solo violin and orchestra.

0: We just enjoyed Ralph Vaughan Williams' The Lark Ascending, performed by the National Symphony Orchestra of Ukraine under the direction of Volodymyr Serenko. And violinist was Solomia Ivakiev.
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0: And welcome to the final hour of Sleepers Awake. I'm your host, Larry Hall, and we will begin this hour with a piece by Reinhold Glier. It is his Horn Concerto in B-flat, Opus 91. The performance is by the Leipzig Gewandhaus Orchestra under the direction of Kurt Mazur with Hermann Baumann on horn. And this was completed in 1951. It is a cornerstone of the solo horn repertoire.

We just listened to the Leipzig Gewandhaus Orchestra under the direction of Kurt Mazur with Hermann Baumann horn. And that piece was the Horn Concerto in B-flat, Opus 91 by Reinhold Glier. Looking forward to the next hour, your host, Richard McCorkle, will be bringing you Rise and Shine with works in the first hour by Verdi, Smetana, and Beethoven. But right now, we'll have another selection here during the final hour of Sleepers Awake, a piece by Henry Purcell, his Sonata in F, performed by the King's Consort. And this was published posthumously in 1697. It's universally known as the Golden Sonata.

We just heard the King's Consort perform Henry Purcell's Sonata in F. And our next selection is the Capriccio number 3 in F by Jan Dismas Zelenka. And the Bach Symphonia performs under the direction of Daniel Abraham. And this is an 18th century orchestral work that features prominent natural horns, lively dance movements, and rich late Baroque counterpoint.

We just heard Jan Dziesmis Zelenka with the Capriccio number 3 in F. Daniel Abraham directed the Bach Sinfonia. We continue with Eric Kunzel directing the Cincinnati Pops, performing the Sunken Cathedral from Preludes, Book 1 by Claude Debussy.

Claude Debussy's The Sunken Cathedral, performed by the Cincinnati Pops under the direction of Eric Kunzel. My thanks goes to Larry Hall for keeping us company through the night hours and keeping vigil with sleepers awake. Rise and Shine will be coming up right here on the Classical Station.

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Good morning and welcome to Rise and Shine on the Classical Station, your home of great classical music 24 hours a day, 7 days a week, always with a live announcer. My name is Richard McCorkle and it's a pleasure to be spending this morning with you listening to the music that we love. Today is Thursday, August 13th, 2026, and let's take a look at the weather for Central and Eastern North Carolina. Today will be sunny and hot with a high near 98. Heat index values will be as high as 107, so please, please take precautions. Tonight we'll have isolated showers, otherwise partly cloudy with a low around 77. And tomorrow for our Friday, it'll be mostly sunny and hot with a high near 97. Current conditions at the Raleigh-Durham International Airport. We have overcast with a temperature of 74 degrees. And in a few moments, I'll be announcing our classical conundrum for today. This week's conundrum theme has been the bassoon. And great classical music will be our trusty companion this morning with works by composers such as Giuseppe Verdi, Bedřich Smetana, and 18th century English composer Thomas Arne. Let's begin our Thursday edition of Rise and Shine with beloved German composer Ludwig van Beethoven. Claudio Abbado will conduct the Vienna Philharmonic, and they will perform Overture in C.

And it's always great to start off with an overture, especially one by Ludwig van Beethoven. His overture in C was performed by the Vienna Philharmonic. Claudio Abbado conducted. This week's classical conundrum theme is the bassoon. And here is today's classical conundrum. How many octaves can a bassoon play? How many octaves can a bassoon play? If you know the answer, you can message us on Facebook or call me in the studio at 919-556-0123. Let's continue right along with 18th century English composer Thomas Arne. Conti Lena will perform Symphony No. 2 in F. Adrian Shepherd directs.

Conti Lena performing Symphony No. 2 in F by Thomas Arne. Adrian Shepherd directed. Let's continue with 19th century Czech composer Bedřich Smetana. The Vienna Philharmonic will perform the overture to The Bartered Bride. Andras Nelson's conducts here on the Classical Station.

The Overture to the Bartered Bride by Bedrick Smetana. Andras Nelson conducted the Vienna Philharmonic. Let's listen to another work from an opera, Don Carlo. We'll listen to the Queen's Ballet, Giuseppe Verdi composed. Riccardo Sciai will conduct the orchestra of the Bologna Community Theater, and this features violinist Giovanni Adamo.

From Giuseppe Verdi's opera Don Carlo, the Queen's Ballet was performed by the orchestra of the Bologna Community Theater. Riccardo Sciai conducted, and we had a violinist featured, Giovanni Adamo. Thanks to iBiblio at the University of North Carolina for its streaming support. iBiblio, the Internet's library, helps the classical station bring great classical music to the world. 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Let's continue with English organist and composer Samuel Wesley. He lived from 1766 until 1837. Milton Keynes Chamber Orchestra performed Symphony No. 3 in A. Hilary Davenwenten conducts.

0: We just enjoyed Milton Keynes Chamber Orchestra perform Symphony No. 3 in A by English composer Samuel Wesley. Hilary Davin Wetton conducted. 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
0: And good morning to you. You're listening to Rise and Shine on the Classical Station, your home of great classical music, 24 hours a day and 7 days a week, always with a live announcer. My name is Richard McCorkle. It's a pleasure and honor to be spending this morning with you listening to the music that we love. Today is Thursday, August 13th, 2026. Let's take a peek at the weather for Central and Eastern North Carolina. Today will be sunny and hot with a high near 98. Heat index values will be as high as 107. So please, please, please take precautions. Tonight will be partly cloudy with a low around 77. And tomorrow for our Friday, it'll be mostly sunny and hot with a high near 97. Current conditions at the Raleigh-Durham International Airport. We have overcast with a temperature of 73 degrees. And in a few moments, I'll be announcing our classical conundrum for today. This week's theme has been the bassoon. Very educational week indeed. And great classical music will continue to delight our ears with works by George Friedrich Handel, Wolfgang Amadeus Mozart, and even Gustav Holst. And we'll even add Spanish composer Enrique Granados into the mix. In the meantime, let's enjoy 19th century German composer Felix Mendelssohn. The London Symphony Orchestra will perform Overture to a Midsummer Night's Dream. Claudio Abbado conducts.

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And this week's classical conundrum theme is the bassoon. And here is today's classical conundrum. How many octaves can a bassoon play? How many octaves can a bassoon play? If you know the answer, you can message us on Facebook or call us in the studio at 919-556-0123. We continue with Spanish composer Enrique Granados, who lived from 1867 till 1916. We'll listen to the Spanish dance number 10. Angel and Celedonio Romero will be playing guitars.

the father-son duo of Celetonio and Angel Romero performing Spanish Dance Number 10 by Spanish composer Enrique Granados. Let's continue with Wolfgang Amadeus Mozart. The Royal Promenade Orchestra will perform the overture to his opera, The Magic Flute. Nigel Simpson conducts.

The overture to the opera The Magic Flute by Wolfgang Amadeus Mozart. Nigel Simpson conducted the Royal Promenade Orchestra. 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Let's continue with George Friedrich Handel. The English Concert will perform Concerto No. 2 in F for two wind ensembles and strings. Trevor Pinnock directs.

A delightful performance by the English Concert, performing Concerto No. 2 in F for two wind ensembles and strings, composed by George Friedrich Handel. Trevor Pinnock directed. Have you ever wished you could tell us exactly what you think of the music that you're hearing? 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This is an orchestration by Gordon Jacob. Douglas Bostock directs.

0: Such a fun piece of music. A Hampshire Suite by Gustav Holst, orchestrated by Gordon Jacob, performed by the Munich Symphony Orchestra under the direction of Douglas Bostock. 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
1: 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In North Carolina, we are W202 BQ, Aberdeen. 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
0: And good morning to you. You're listening to Rise and Shine on the Classical Station, your home of great classical music, 24 hours a day and 7 days a week, and always with a live announcer. My name is Richard McCorkle. It's an honor and privilege to be spending this morning with you. Today is Thursday, August 13th, 2026. Let's take a look at the weather for Central and Eastern North Carolina. Today, well, it'll be sunny and hot with a high near 97. There is a heat index value, heat advisory, and the heat index values will be as high as 102. So please take precautions. Tonight will be partly cloudy with a low around 77. And tomorrow for our Friday, it'll be mostly sunny and hot with a high near 97. Current conditions at the Raleigh-Durham International Airport. It is mostly cloudy with a temperature of 76 degrees. And in a few moments, I'll be announcing our classical conundrum for today. And it'll be for the final time before we reveal today's answer around a half an hour from now. This week's conundrum theme has been the bassoon. And great classical music will continue to delight our ears with works by Johann Christian Bach, Joseph Haydn, and Emmanuel Charpentier. In the meantime, let's acknowledge and celebrate the birthday of English composer John Ireland, who was born this day in 1879. To celebrate, we'll listen to the London Symphony Orchestra perform Epic March. Richard Hickox will conduct.

Very rousing and inspirational piece, The Epic March by John Ireland. We are celebrating his birthday today. He was born this day in 1879. That performance was by the London Symphony Orchestra under the direction of Richard Hickox. This week's classical conundrum theme is the bassoon. And here is today's classical conundrum. How many octaves can a bassoon play? How many octaves can a bassoon play? If you know the answer, you can message us on Facebook or call us in the studio at 919-556-0123. We continue with 19th century French composer Emmanuel Charpentier. We'll listen to the French National Orchestra perform Bourrée Fantastique. Armin Jordan conducts.

19th century French composer Emmanuel Chabrier with the French National Orchestra performing his Bourré Fantastique, Armin Jordan conducted. Let's continue with Papa Haydn. Joseph Haydn, who lived from 1732 to 1809, we'll listen to his work, The London Trio, number one in C. We have a fantastic trio of Jean-Pierre Rampal playing flute, violinist Isaac Stern, joined by cellist Mstislav Rostropovich.

0: A wonderful performance of the London Trio No. 1 in C by Joseph Haydn. Jean-Pierre Rampal played flute. Violinist Isaac Stern joined with cellist Mstislav Rostropovich.
1: Greetings, music lovers. This is Dr. Jay Pearson, the host of Thursday Night Opera House. This coming opera will be Thursday Night Operetta House, when we will listen to Johann Strauss II, Die Fledermaus, probably the most popular operetta in the operetta repertoire. It is filled with memorable melodies. Many of them are waltzes. Please join me tonight, 7 p.m. Eastern, here on the Classical Station.
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This week's classical conundrum theme is the bassoon, and here was today's classical conundrum. How many octaves can a bassoon play? If you guessed 3.5, you are correct. It's able to reach both the bass and tenor roles in an orchestra and chamber music, and with special techniques or modifications, the range can be extended, but it's rarely used in a typical repertoire. I want to thank everybody who participated today. We had Faye in Wilson, Vivian in Durham, Doug in Apex, Roger in Nashville, North Carolina, Paul in Garner, Andrew in Jackson, Mississippi, Alicia in Mebane, Alan in Morrisville, Andrew in St. Louis, Missouri, Barb in Cary, Bev in Durham, Bill in Mebane, Kathy in Bedford, New Hampshire, Charlie in Williamston, Cynthia in Clayton, Linda and David in Manteo, Fernando and Marion Snowcamp, Gordon and Linda in Southern Pines, Greg and Julie in Cleveland Heights, Ohio, Henrik in Chapel Hill, Jackson in Raleigh, Jeff and Autumn in Whitsitt, Darlin in Greenbelt, Maryland, Mark in Gouldsboro, Pennsylvania, Christine in Orico in Montpelier, Virginia, Jason in Ontario, Scott and Edith in Killdevil Hills, Carolyn in Raleigh, Jim in Liberty, Joanne in Wilson, Kim in Fayetteville, Lisa and Carlos in Durham, Matt in Burlington, Pamela and Greg in Morrisville, Ray in Alberta, Steve in Graham, John in Asheville, Stephen in Hillsboro, Susan and Bob in Killdevil Hills, Thayer and Tammy in Chapel Hill, Tim in Rocky Mount, Tom in Garner, Trisha in Whitsitt, Wanda in Hope Mills, Willard in Apex, Sean and Gracie in Holly Springs, Christine in Greensboro, and Tom and Vivian in Durham. Thank you again for all who participated. Well, let's play a piece by Johann Christian Bach, often referred to as the London Bach. We'll listen to the English Chamber Orchestra perform Bassoon Concerto in B-flat. Philip Ledger will conduct, and our bassoonist is Daniel Smith.

bassoonist Daniel Smith showing off the range of a bassoon, with the English Chamber Orchestra performing Bassoon Concerto in B-flat by Johann Christian Bach. Let's continue with Henry Purcell. With Sonata No. 6 in C, the Purcell Quartet will perform on the Classical Station, your home of great classical music.

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0: And you're listening to the Classical Station, and this is Rise and Shine. I'm Richard McCorkle. It's a pleasure spending this morning with you. Today is Thursday, August 13th, 2026, and great classical music will continue this hour with works that we can look forward to by Russian composer Nikolai Rimsky-Korsakov, as well as Russian pianist and composer Sergei Rachmaninoff. In the meantime, let's enjoy a work by German Baroque master Georg Philipp Telemann. Pinchas Zukerman will play viola, and he joins the National Arts Center Orchestra of Canada, and they'll perform Viola Concerto in G on the Classical Station, your home of great classical music.

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I'm Richard McCorkle. It's a pleasure spending this morning with you. Let's listen to Russian pianist and composer Sergei Rachmaninoff, who lived from 1873 till 1943. The Trio Wanderer will perform Elegiac Trio No. 1 in G minor.

The Elegiac Trio number 1 in G minor, performed by Trio Wanderer. That was a composition by Russian pianist and composer Sergei Rachmaninoff. You're listening to Rise and Shine on the Classical Station. Classical Cafe is coming up shortly, featuring the works of Ludwig van Beethoven, Ottorino Respighi, and Hans Pfitzner. So be sure to stay with us and continue to listen and enjoy Classical Cafe with your host, George Leaf, right here on the Classical Station. We continue with Russian composer Nikolai Rimsky-Korsakov, who lived from 1844 till 1908. Yodani Boot conducts the London Symphony Orchestra as they perform Symphony No. 3 in C.

0: Russian composer Nikolai Rimsky-Korsakov, the London Symphony Orchestra, performed his Symphony No. 3 in C, Yodani Boot, conducted.
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2: Welcome to Classical Cafe. I'm your host, George Leaf. Glad to have you listening along with me today. We've chosen a theme for this Thursday's program. That theme is imitation in music. Composers sometimes write music meant to imitate sounds, and we're going to examine four examples beginning in our second hour. First, though, we begin with music by Ludwig van Beethoven, his Concerto in C Major for Piano, Violin, and Cello, Opus 56, a work he wrote in 1804. This is Beethoven's only concerto for more than one solo instrument, and we have for you an historic 1969 recording with Herbert von Karajan conducting the Berlin Philharmonic. Our soloists are three musical legends, David Oistrakh playing the violin, Mstislav Rostropovich playing the cello, and Sviatoslav Richter playing the piano.

Music by Ludwig van Beethoven to begin today's program. We heard his Concerto in C Major for piano, violin, and cello. It's his so-called triple concerto. In that historic 1969 recording, Herbert von Karajan conducted the Berlin Philharmonic. Our soloists were David Oistrakh playing the violin, Mstislav Rostropovich playing the cello, and Sviatoslav Richter playing the piano. A great way to stay in tune with everything happening at the Classical Station is to sign up for our e-newsletter Crescendo. 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And now to round off this first hour of our program, we turn to the German composer Hans Pfitzner. He lived from 1869 to 1949 and described himself as a musical anti-modernist. He was opposed to 20th century trends he disliked, such as atonalism. But during the Nazi era, he found himself in disfavor because he was sympathetic to Jewish composers and conductors. We'll hear Pfitzner's Small Symphony. This is a 1939 composition. Werner Andreas Albert conducts the Bamberg Symphony Orchestra.

0: Music by the German composer Hans Pfitzner. We heard his small symphony, Opus 44. Werner Andreas Albert conducted the Bamberg Symphony in that recording. Looking ahead to our next hour on Classical Cafe, we'll have works for you by Antonio Soler, Ottorino Respighi, Louis Moreau Gottschalk, and Hans Christian Lumbye. You won't want to miss a note.
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0: Welcome back to Classical Cafe. I'm your host, George Leaf. Delighted to have you listening along with me today. To begin this hour, we've chosen a work by the Spanish composer Antonio Soler, who lived from 1729 to 1783. He was a highly prolific composer, writing hundreds of keyboard sonatas as well as many chamber works. We'll hear his Quintet No. 5 in D major. Our performance is by the Chicago Baroque Ensemble with David Schrader playing the harpsichord.

Music from the pen of Antonio Soler. We heard his Quintet No. 5 in D major. Our performance was by the Chicago Baroque Ensemble with David Schrader at the harpsichord. Love classical music? 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Next on Classical Cafe, we'll hear the first of our thematic pieces, namely music where the composer uses imitation. In 1928, the Italian composer Ottorino Respighi wrote his suite entitled The Birds, and in it he seeks to imitate bird songs as well as bird actions like the fluttering of wings and scratching of feet. The five movements are entitled Prelude, The Dove, The Hen, The Nightingale, and The Cuckoo. Our performance of The Birds is by the Orpheus Chamber Orchestra.

a wonderful example of imitation in music. Autorino Respighi's Suite, The Birds. In that recording, we heard the Orpheus Chamber Orchestra. 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Next on Classical Cafe, we'll hear another example of imitation in music. Louis-Moreau Gottschalk was born in New Orleans in 1829, and he quickly became known as a child prodigy at the piano. We'll hear his 1853 composition entitled The Banjo, in which he imitates the sound of the banjo in the piano. Our performer is Greg McCallum.

Our theme today on Classical Cafe is imitation in music, and we just heard a work by Louis Moreau Gottschalk in which he imitates the banjo. It was performed for us by Greg McCallum. 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And now to round out this hour of Classical Cafe, we'll hear another example of musical imitation. Hans Christian Lumbye was a Danish composer who lived from 1810 to 1874, and he wrote many light works in the style of Johann Strauss. In fact, he was sometimes called the Strauss of the North. In 1847, upon the completion of the first railroad line into Copenhagen, he wrote the piece we're about to hear, his Copenhagen Steam Railway Gallop, which brilliantly imitates the sound of a steam locomotive, and at the very end you'll hear the shout of the conductor that the train has come to the end of the line. In our recording, Gennady Rozhestvensky conducts the Danish National Radio Symphony Orchestra.

0: Our theme today on Classical Cafe is imitation in music, and we just heard Hans Christian Lumbye's imitation of a steam railroad, his Copenhagen Steam Railway Gallop. In that recording, Gennady Rozhdestvensky conducted the Danish National Radio Symphony Orchestra. Looking ahead to our next hour on Classical Cafe, we'll have another work that is full of musical imitation by Ludwig van Beethoven. You won't want to miss a note.
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0: Welcome back to Classical Cafe. I'm your host, George Leaf. So glad to have you listening along today. We begin this hour with music by Ludwig van Beethoven, and this is another famous example of imitation in music, his famous Sixth Symphony, his Pastoral Symphony, and in it, Beethoven expresses in music his delight at a day spent in the country outside Vienna. We'll hear his depiction of a stream, of birds, of some clumsy country band, and a thunderstorm. In our recording of Beethoven's Sixth Symphony, Carl Böhm conducts the Vienna Philharmonic.

Our theme today on Classical Cafe, imitation in music. We just heard Beethoven's Symphony No. 6, which abounds in musical imitation. In that recording, Carl Böhm conducted the Vienna Philharmonic. Well, it's been my great pleasure to bring you the music today on Classical Cafe. And I invite you to stay tuned for As You Like It coming up next. James Steelman will be your host, and you'll be hearing music by Mozart, Glazunov, Humperdinck, and other great composers. To round out our program today, I've chosen a work for you by the second son of Johann Sebastian Bach, Carl Philipp Emanuel. We'll hear his Symphony in G Major. Andrew Manzi conducts the English concert in this recording.

0: bringing today's Classical Cafe to a delightful conclusion, we heard the Symphony in G Major by Carl Philipp Emanuel Bach. In that recording, Andrew Manzi conducted the English concert. My name is George Leaf, and I hope you have enjoyed the music today as much as I have enjoyed bringing it to you. Stay tuned now for As You Like It with your host, James Steelman.
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2: 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I'm James Steelman. Coming up, we'll be enjoying works by Wolfgang Amadeus Mozart and Alexander Glazunov. But first, Julius Rietz is probably better remembered as a conductor rather than a composer. A close friend and colleague of Felix Mendelssohn, he eventually succeeded Mendelssohn at the Leipzig Gewandhaus. His clarinet concerto dates from 1854 and combines the clarinet's agility with a distinctly lyrical voice. The three movements move from dramatic energy to a reflective adagio to an animated finale.
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the Clarinet Concerto in G Minor, Opus 29 of Julius Rietz, performed by the English Chamber Orchestra under the direction of Andrew Litton, conductor. Thea King was our clarinet soloist. Wolfgang Amadeus Mozart completed this piano trio in Vienna on November 18, 1786, when he was 30 years old. What makes it especially interesting is that the balance among the three instruments, the piano is important, but the violin and cello are genuine conversational partners. The result is chamber music that feels remarkably expansive, as though Mozart had brought his concerto style into a much smaller room.

Wolfgang Amadeus Mozart's Piano Trio No. 3 in B-flat major, Kursal 502, performed here by Leif Ove Andsnes, piano, Matthew Truscott, violin, and Franck-Michel Guthmann, cello. We have a question for every listener. 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Alexander Glazunov was only 17 when he wrote the Overture on Greek Themes, an early work that already attracted attention to his extraordinary musical memory and craftsmanship. Rather than presenting one continuous melody, Glazunov builds the overture from three Greek-inspired themes, giving each its own character before bringing them together. It's an intriguing glimpse of a Russian composer discovering his voice at a remarkably young age.

0: the Hong Kong Philharmonic under the direction of Kenneth Skirmerhorn performing Alexander Glazunov's Overture on Three Greek Themes, Opus 3.
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0: 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I'm James Steelman. Coming up, we'll be enjoying works by Ludwig von Beethoven and Engelbert Humperdinck, but first, we celebrate the birthday of John Ireland. He was born this day in 1879, and we'll be listening to his concertino pastorale. It's a compact work for strings that shows his particular gift for creating music that feels rooted in the English countryside without relying on literal folk melodies. Ireland wrote extensively for chamber ensembles, and this piece makes especially effective use of the intimacy of a small string orchestra. Here, the Bournemouth Sinfonietta gives the music to the clarity and flexibility its scoring invites.

John Ireland's Concertino Pastorale, performed by the Bournemouth Sinfonietta under the direction of George Hurst. This is the anniversary of John Ireland's birthday. He was born this day in 1879. Ludwig van Beethoven wrote his Opus 74 string quartet in 1809 during one of the most turbulent periods of his life. Its nickname, the harp, comes from the pizzicato passages in the first movement, while the instruments pluck alternating notes that suggest a harp. But there's much more here than a clever nickname. Beethoven launches those distinctive sounds with expansive melodies and some wonderfully conversational quartet writing. The Turner Quartet performs.

That was the Turner Quartet performing Ludwig van Beethoven's String Quartet No. 10 in E-flat major, Opus 74, the Harp Quartet. 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Engelbert Humperdinck's Hansel and Gretel began as a small musical project before growing into a full three-act opera. Its first performance took place in Weimar in 1893, conducted by Richard Strauss. The overture introduces several important ideas from the opera, including the children's evening prayer. Listen for how Humperdinck moves from that gentle opening into music of increasing energy and dramatic tension.

0: Georg Tintner conducting the Symphony Nova Scotia in Engelbert Humperdinck's overture to the opera Hansel und Gretel.
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0: This is As You Like It on the Classical Station, where we love this music every bit as much as you do. My name is James Steelman. Coming up, we'll be enjoying works by Franz Schubert and Etienne Nicolas Maheul. But first, Saverio Mercadante was an important figure in 19th century Italian opera, but he also wrote instrumental music, including several works that take full advantage of the flute's agility and singing quality. This D major flute concerto gives the soloist plenty of opportunities for brilliance while keeping the orchestra relatively transparent. While Jean-Pierre is a soloist, you'll hear exactly why the flute became such an effective vehicle for Mercadante's melodic imagination.

Saverio American Dante's Flute Concerto in D Major, performed here by the English Chamber Orchestra under the direction of Claudio Scimoni. Jean-Pierre Rampal was our flute soloist. In recognition of National Make-A-Will Month, the Classical Station invites you to take an important step for yourself and the people you care about. 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Franz Schubert's impromptus were published in two sets, and this B-flat major piece comes from the second set, written in 1827, just a year before his death. Despite the title Impromptu, this is carefully organized music built around a graceful theme and series of variations. The theme keeps returning in different forms, giving the pianist an opportunity to reveal new colors and personalities within the same musical idea. Marc-André Hamblin is our pianist.

Marc-André Hamelin performing Franz Schubert's Impromptu in B-flat major, D935, number 3, opus 142, number 3, a magnificent performance. Stay tuned at the top of the hour for Allegro with Mark Schreiner. We'll be enjoying works by Antonio Vivaldi, Felix Mendelssohn, Hector Berlioz, the 5:30 Waltz, and much, much more. Immediately following As You Like It at the top of the hour, that's Allegro with Mark Schreiner. Etienne Nicolas Méhul, his fourth symphony belongs to a fascinating chapter in French music just after the Revolution. Written for the Paris Conservatoire, it was revised substantially by the composer and reworked portions of several movements. Méhul admired the symphonic traditions of Haydn and Beethoven, but his orchestration has a distinctly French clarity. The symphony disappeared from view for generations before being rediscovered in the 20th century. The Gulbenkian Orchestra, under the direction of Michel Swierczynski, performed.

0: on the Classical Station, music of Etienne Nicolas Mehul. Symphony No. 4 in E, Michel Swierczewski conducted our Lisbon-based Gulbenkian Orchestra. Coming up next on the Classical Station, get ready for the Allegro program.
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0: Thank you so much for listening to theclassicalstation.org. I'm Mark Schreiner, and welcome to Allegro. So glad that you're with us. Lots of great classical music ahead. We're going to have, I think, a little taste of a mini sublime concert here with Hector Berlioz, Jacques Offenbach, Felix Mendelssohn. But let's begin with Antonio Vivaldi, the bassoon concerto in E-flat. Klaus Thunemann is our bassoonist and joins the ensemble E-Musici.

On the Classical Station, we kicked off the Allegro program with the energetic Bassoon Concerto in E-flat by Antonio Vivaldi. Klaus Thunemann was our bassoon soloist and joined the ensemble I Musici. A little later, we'll hear the overture to Jacques Offenbach's work La Belle Hélène. But first, a composition called On Wings of Song, Opus 34, number 2 by Felix Mendelssohn. Our duo is Wataru Hisasui, pianist, joined by cellist Haruma Sato.

On the classical station, a brief symphonic poem by Felix Mendelssohn on Wings of Song. Our performers were pianist Wataru Hisasue and cellist Haruma Sato. A little later, we'll have music from Hector Berlioz's epic work, Romeo and Juliet. We'll have the love scene. That'll be in a historic April 1961 recording of the Boston Symphony Orchestra. But first, is that the face that launched a thousand ships? It's the overture to La Belle Hélène by Jacques Offenbach. Louis Frémaux conducts the City of Birmingham Symphony Orchestra.

on the classical station, the master of light opera, Jacques Offenbach, in the overture to his work, La Belle Hélène. City of Birmingham Symphony Orchestra, conducted by Louis Frémeau. A little later in this hour, we will feature Tchaikovsky's rousing nationalist work, March Slav. That'll feature the Montreal Symphony Orchestra and Charles Dutoit. And also Mozart's Symphony in D. That'll be with the Academy of St. Martin in the Fields. And, of course, Neville Marriner. All that coming up later in the hour. But first, the love scene from Hector Berlioz's setting of Romeo and Juliet. Charles Munch conducts the Boston Symphony Orchestra in this historic April 1961 recording.

on the classical station, The Love Scene, from Hector Berlioz's setting of Romeo and Juliet. Charles Munch conducted the Boston Symphony Orchestra in that historic April 1961 recording. A little later, we'll hear Mozart's Symphony in D, but first, a piece of music written by Peter Ilyich Tchaikovsky, like so many times in his career, when he just had to do it. There's a tension, of course. There are lots of different kinds of tension in Tchaikovsky's music. The one big obvious one is the tension between his purely artistic work and those that served a nationalist purpose. In 1876, the Russian Empire recruited and sent troops down to Serbia and Montenegro to fight a war against the Ottoman Turks. And Peter Tchaikovsky was asked to supply a piece of music. And so this is March Slav, Opus 31. It includes as themes the national anthems and hymns of the Allied nations. Charles Dutoit conducts the Montreal Symphony Orchestra.

on the Classical Station. Peter Ilyich Tchaikovsky's Pan-Slavic Military March with snippets of folk songs and military music and anthems from Russia, Serbia, and Montenegro. March Slav, Opus 31, Charles Dutoit conducted the Montreal Symphony Orchestra. You know, there's so much great classical music coming up in our next hour. We'll hear a bit of music from Sergei Prokofiev's setting of Romeo and Juliet, some wonderful light opera music from E.T.A. Hoffman, a dance by Arthur Sullivan, and of course our 5:30 waltz provided today by Frédéric Chopin and a cello-piano duo. All that and so much more coming up in our next hour here on the Classical Station. But first, Symphony in D by Wolfgang Amadeus Mozart. Neville Mariner conducts the Academy of St. Martin in the Fields.

0: on the classical stations, Sir Neville Mariner, and the Academy of St. Martin in the Fields with Mozart's Symphony in D. Coming up next on the classical station, dance, folk dance, and waltzes.
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0: On the classical station, welcome to Allegro. I'm Mark Schreiner. So glad you're with us in this hour. So much wonderful classical music and nearly all of it having something to do with terpsichore. We have a pavane and a jig by William Byrd, a waltz at 5:30 with Frederick Chopin, Hungarian Rhapsody by Franz Liszt, a graceful dance by Arthur Sullivan. But let's begin with a folk dance by Sergei Prokofiev. This is from his setting of Romeo and Juliet as a ballet in 1945. Yoel Levy conducts the Cleveland Orchestra.

on the Classical Station. We began this hour with the folk dance from Sergei Prokofiev's setting of Romeo and Juliet, that suite number one, opus 64A. Yoel Levy conducted the Cleveland Orchestra. A little later, we'll hear a graceful dance by British composer Arthur Sullivan from his incidental music to Shakespeare's Henry VIII. But first, something interesting from E.T.A. Hoffmann, who lived from 1776 to 1822. In 1808, he wrote an opera called The Drink of Immortality. And the world had to wait two centuries before it was actually produced. It hit the stage for the first time in the year 2012. We're going to hear the overture from the German Chamber Academy of Neuss. Johannes Goritzky is the conductor.

on the classical station, Johannes Goritzky and the German Chamber Academy of Noise in their 1998 world premiere recording of the overture to E.T.A. Hoffmann's opera, The Drink of Immortality. It sat on a shelf in the State Library of Berlin for almost 200 years. A little later, we'll have our daily waltz. That'll be at 5:30 p.m. Frédéric Chopin Waltz in A Minor. But first, a little something from British composer Arthur Sullivan. The Graceful Dance, from incidental music to Shakespeare's Henry VIII. Andrew Penny conducts the RTE Concert Orchestra.

The latest stop on our Terpsichorean tour this hour, Arthur Sullivan's Graceful Dance, from incidental music to Shakespeare's Henry VIII, Andrew Penny conducting the RTE Concert Orchestra. Next, music of Franz Liszt, the Hungarian Rhapsody, number 1 in F minor. Kurt Mazur conducts the Leipzig Gewandhaus Orchestra.

0: on the classical station, Hungarian Rhapsody No. 1 in F minor by Franz Liszt. Kurt Mazur conducting the Leipzig Gewandhaus Orchestra. 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
1: Greetings, music lovers. 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This coming opera will be Thursday Night Operetta House, when we will listen to Johann Strauss II, Die Fledermaus, probably the most popular operetta in the operetta repertoire. It is filled with memorable melodies. Many of them are waltzes. 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

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Well, we promised more dance music. We just heard a waltz, and before that, a graceful dance, and before that, a folk dance. And now, music by English Baroque composer William Byrd, transcribed by Leopold Stokowski, a pavan and a jig. José Serrabrière conducts the Bournemouth Symphony Orchestra.

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But now a suite from Incidental Music to the play by Maeterlinck, Pelléas et Mélisande. Jean Fournier conducts the Radio Philharmonic Orchestra of the Netherlands.

0: music of Gabriel Fauré on the Classical Station, a suite from music written for the play Pelléas et Mélisande. Jean Fourier conducted the Radio Philharmonic Orchestra of the Netherlands. 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
0: Thank you so much for listening to theclassicalstation.org, and welcome to Allegro. I'm Mark Schreiner. More great classical music ahead, including Antonin Dvorak's Symphony No. 8 in G in its entirety. As well, we'll have a sonata for three in the key of G major by Tommaso Albinoni. But let's begin with music of Carl Philipp Emanuel Bach, a rondo in D minor. Our pianist is Mikhail Pletnev.

pianist Michael Pletnev on the Classical Station with Carl Philipp Emanuel Bach's Rondo in D minor. 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A little later, Dvorak's Eighth Symphony, but first a sonata for three in G major by Tommaso Albinoni. Our performing ensemble is the Parnasse Musici.

on the classical station, Sonata for Three in G Major by Tommaso Albinoni. Parnassi Musici was our performing ensemble. Well, don't forget to stay tuned at 7 p.m. Eastern. We're all invited into the Thursday Night Opera House for Johann Strauss Jr.'s Die Fledermaus, the wonderful comic operetta. But first, Symphony No. 8 in G by Antonín Dvořák. István Kertész conducts the London Symphony Orchestra.

on the classical station, Antonin Dvorak's Symphony No. 8 in G. István Kertész conducted the London Symphony Orchestra. Well, please stay tuned. We're all invited into the Thursday Night Opera House at 7 p.m. Eastern, just a few minutes from now, for Johann Strauss Jr.'s Die Fledermaus, wonderful program. To help get us there, the Allegro section from Piano Concerto No. 2 by Dmitri Shostakovich. The Chicago Symphony Orchestra provides the music, and our featured pianist is Yefim Bronfman. Of course, don't forget, 7 p.m. Eastern, just a few moments from now, Thursday Night Opera House, Die Fledermaus by Johann Strauss Jr.

0: on the Classical Station, the Allegro section from Dmitri Shostakovich's Piano Concerto No. 2. The Chicago Symphony Orchestra was joined by pianist Yafim Bronfman. And now, in just a few moments, we'll open the doors to the Thursday Night Opera House and tonight's presentation with Dr. Jay Pearson of Johann Strauss Jr.'s Die Fledermaus.
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Good evening. You are listening to The Classical Station, and this is Thursday Night Opera House. I am Dr. J. Pearson, and I am glad to be your host this evening. We will be listening to an operetta this evening, probably one of the most popular operettas in the repertoire. Johann Strauss Jr., or Johann Strauss II, Die Fledermaus, or The Bat. This composition was completed in 1874, and it was performed in 1874. Its premiere was at the Theater an der Wien. It is in three acts. You will hear copious amounts of dance music, many of which will be waltzes. This is Old Vienna. You will think about lavish costumes and elegance. Also in this comic operetta, you will hear and see and have me tell you about mistaken identities and a lot of deception, but the deception is all in good fun. Johann Strauss II is a very popular composer of waltzes. I'd like to tell you just a little bit about Johann Strauss and his father. Johann Strauss is often referred to as Johann Strauss II, was born in 1825 in Austria. And his father, Johann Strauss the Elder, was a self-taught musician who established a musical dynasty in Vienna, writing waltzes, galops, polkas, and quadrilles, and also publishing more than 250 works. Johann the Younger went on to write more than 500 musical compositions, 150 of which are waltzes. And he surpassed both his father's productivity and his father's popularity. Compositions such as the Blue Danube Waltz helped establish Strauss as the waltz king, and it earned him a place in music history. In the first act of Johann Strauss Jr.'s Die Fledermaus, or The Bat, we are in Eisenstein's apartment. Gabriel von Eisenstein, a Viennese man about town, has been sentenced to 8 days in prison for insulting an official, penalty due to the incompetence of his attorney, Dr. Blind. Adele, Eisenstein's maid, receives a forged letter, allegedly from her sister, who is in the company of the ballet, but actually written by Falca, inviting her to Prince Orlovsky's ball. She pretends the letter says that her aunt is very sick and asks her mistress, Rosalinda, for an evening off. Falca, Eisenstein's friend, arrives to invite him to the ball, and together they recall a practical joke which Eisenstein played on Falca a few years ago, for which Falca is secretly planning a light-hearted revenge in kind. Eisenstein bids farewell to Adele and his wife, Rosalinda, pretending he is going to prison, but really intending to postpone jail for one day and have fun at the ball. After Eisenstein leaves, Rosalinda is visited by her former lover, the singing teacher, Alfred, who serenades her. And Frank, the governor of the prison, arrives to take Eisenstein to jail and finds Alfred instead. In order not to compromise Rosalinda, Alfred agrees to pretend to be Eisenstein and to accompany Frank. This then starts the finale, which is a famous drinking song, Glücklich ist wer vergisst.
Happy Is He Who Forgets, followed by Rosalinda's Defense When Frank Arrives. In this performance of Die Fledermaus by Johann Strauss II, we have a star-studded cast. Singing the role of Gabriel von Eisenstein will be Wolfgang Brendel. Singing the role of Rosalinda will be Kiri Tekanawa. Tom Kraus will sing the role of Frank, and Prince Orlovsky, which is a pants role, will be performed by Brigitte Fassbender. Richard Leitch will sing the role of Alfred, and Dr. Falco will be performed by Olaf Beer. Anton Wendler will sing the role of Dr. Blint, and Adele will be sung by Edita Gruberova. Karen Goetling will perform Ida, and Frosch will be performed by Otto Schenk. We will hear the Vienna Philharmonic Orchestra under the direction of Andre Previn in this 1991 recording on the Philips label. So now, sit back and relax and listen to some wonderful waltzes and wonderful melodies. Die Fledermaus, here on Thursday Night Opera House.

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1: Thank you for joining me this evening. I am Dr. Jay Pearson, the host of Thursday Night Opera House, and we just heard Act 1 of Johann Strauss Jr.'s operetta Die Fledermaus, or The Bat. In this performance this evening, we heard singing the role of Eisenstein Wolfgang Brendel, Kira Tikhanova singing the role of Rosalinda, and Frank was sung by Tom Krause. Brigitte Fassbender singing the role of Prince Orlovsky, that is a pants role. Richard Leitch singing the role of Alfred. Dr. Falca was performed by Olaf Baer, and Anton Wendler sang the role of Dr. Blint. Adele was performed by Edita Gruberova, and Kara Gertling sang the role of Ida. Frosch was sung by Otto Schenk. We've been listening to the Vienna Philharmonic Orchestra under the direction of Andre Previn, and this is from a Philips recording that was made in 1991. In Act Two of Johann Strauss Jr.'s Die Fledermaus, we are at the summer home of the villa of Prince Orlovsky. So, it transpires that Falca, with Prince Orlovsky's permission, is using the ball as a way of getting revenge on Eisenstein. Sometime before or after a costume party, Eisenstein had abandoned Falca very drunk and dressed in a bat costume in the center of town, exposing him to ridicule the next day. As part of his scheme, Falca has invited Frank, Adele, and Rosalinda to come to the ball, all concealing their identities as well. Rosalinda pretends to be a masked Hungarian countess. Eisenstein goes by the name of the Marquis Renard, and Frank is going as the Chevalier Chagrin, and Adele, who has borrowed one of Rosalinda's dresses without permission, pretends that she is an actress. The ball is now in progress. Eisenstein is introduced to Adele, but is very confused as to who she really is because of her striking resemblance to his maid. Then Frank arrives. He and Eisenstein, who are both posing as Frenchmen, attempt to conceal their identities by repeating common French phrases to each other, to Orlovsky's great amusement, since neither actually knows French. Both are fooled. As the party progresses, they both experience alcohol-induced good feelings, and they have a camaraderie for each other. Then Falca introduces the masked Rosalinda to the company. She convinces everyone that she is Hungarian by then singing a Csárdás. That's a very famous piece, Klinge der Heimat, or Sounds from Home. During a somewhat amorous tête-à-tête, Eisenstein tries unsuccessfully to persuade the mystery woman to take her mask off. She succeeds in extracting a valuable watch from her husband's pocket, something which she can use in the future as evidence of his impropriety. In a rousing finale, Orlovsky makes a toast, and the toast is to champagne, and the company all celebrates, and they sing the champagne song. Eisenstein and Frank dash off as the clock strikes 6 o'clock in the morning. And now here on the Classical Station, Act Two of Johann Strauss Jr.'s Die Fledermaus, The Bat.